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4: 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Alongside Joe Simpson and our producer-engineer Jonathan Chadwick, Ben Ingram here with you. A.J. Smith-Shawver facing the bottom of the order. This will be Thomas, Hernandez, and Fiducia for the Dodgers. See if he can get ahead of some of these batters. Thomas 0-for-1 with a flyout. Then the 8-9 hitters, Hernandez and Fiducia, both reached in the second inning. Going to work on Alec Thomas. First pitch strike. Got a sinker over the outside corner, 0-1. 57 pitches for A.J. Smith-Shawver. 0-1 pitch and a fly ball to left. Yastrzemski making his way towards the line. Gallops to it. Makes the catch. One away in the top of the fourth inning. One down for Teoscar Hernandez. Seen a lot of fly ball outs in this game. Smith-Shawver got a couple of ground outs in the first inning, but everything after that has been in the air. Teoscar Hernandez takes a strike on the inside corner. Gentle breeze out to right center field. Big Wednesday night crowd. Last night they announced 36,832. 0-1, funny swing, fooled him there with a fastball, nothing in two.
5: Probably have a similar number tonight.
4: I think so, too. Much better stuff there. He strikes it out with a splitter. Two very quick outs in the top of the fourth inning. Handful of finals around Major League Baseball. They had a barn burner in San Francisco with the Reds beating the Giants 10-9. Diamondbacks defeated the Cubs 2-0. Rays shut out the Tigers 3-0. Guardians shaded the Angels 4-3. There's a ball a little bit low to Hunter Fiducia. Phillies blanked the Mariners 6-0, and the Padres quieted the Pirates 3-0. That's a glance at the Saya out-of-town scoreboard. 1-0 to Fiducia. Misses low 2-0. All the scoreboard updates delivered to you by Saya, the official freight carrier Atlanta Braves. 3-1 Dodgers, our score here. 2-0 to Fiducia. Pop back our way and foul. Two balls at a strike.
5: Big announcement yesterday for the Padres, introducing their new owners. It was an interesting press conference.
4: 2 balls and a strike on Hunter Fiducia. And new owners in the middle of the season.
5: Very, very strange, wasn't it?

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1: 9th and 10th against the Dodgers.
2: How about that?
1: Drake Baldwin, single and a double. He's 2 for 3. Takes outside, 3-1. Ben Skeen, I am just so happy for you. $1,900. Line in the pitch, slow roller, first base side, foul, full count. And I'm really happy for Sean Murphy.

0: Mauricio back in there. Lauer ready. The runners go, and the pitch fouled back into the screen. Dylan Lee is up in the Atlanta bullpen. We'll probably see him in the seventh after Dylan Dodd had a good inning in the sixth. 5-3 Braves trying to add on. The runners take off. The pitch swung on and fouled back. He's wearing out the backstop. Gives you a battle, doesn't he?
1: Yeah, he does. That's 10 pitches he's seen in this at bat.
0: Fans cheering him on here, appreciating his effort. And the 3-2 again. Hit in the air, foul down the right field line and out of play.
2: We saw this against the Braves in that Brewers series with Jake Bowers. Had a 12-pitch at bat and then hit a home run. And when you're the pitcher on the mound for something like that, if Dubon comes through right here, that'll break a pitcher.
0: Oh, because you've thrown everything you've got. And he still beat you. Baldwin from second, Olson from first. Once again, they take off. The pitch swung on, hit in the air to right field, slicing toward the line. Long run for Tucker. He won't get there. He and Freeman see it drop down by the ball boy. So he will see a 13th pitch. Heart and Hustle Award, you bet. Mauricio wants to know what else you got, Mr. Lauer. Here's the pitch. Hit hard and foul into the screen above the Braves dugout. Thought that one off.
2: Just in case you're wondering, the record for the most pitches in a single Major League Baseball regular season at bat, 21, Brandon Belt in 2018.
0: No kidding.
2: Yeah.
0: Here comes number 14 in this at bat. And it's on the way. Swung on, hit in the air to right field. This is playable. Tucker comes racing in. He'll make the catch, and the inning is over. Mauricio gave him a battle, but he can't get the base hit. But the Braves do get a home run from Sean Murphy. They add to their lead, and we go to the seventh. It's 5-3 Braves.
2: Did you know the number one Toyota retailer in all of Georgia is Beaver Toyota? 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It's not just about great prices. It's about how you feel when you know with great confidence that you're being taken really good care of. And that's how you're treated every step of the way at Beaver Toyota. Go see why Georgia made Beaver Toyota number one. I'm not kidding. They're going to wow you. And now for the ball game.
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0: Six innings in the books. Braves up 5-3. In the seventh, we got a new pitcher for the Braves. It'll be everyday Dylan Lee. He's 5-0, a 2.11 ERA, his 63rd appearance. Nobody's even close to him on that on appearances. And he'll face the top of their order with a couple of lefties to start, Otani and Freeman. And here to take you the rest of the way for another winner, we hope, is Ben Ingram.
2: Let's do it. By the way, I was looking at that Brandon Belt at bat.
0: Yeah.
2: That was 2018. He was facing Jaime Barilla. He fouled off 16 consecutive two-strike pitches.
0: Wow.
2: And then lined out to right field. And the plate appearance lasted 12 minutes and 45 seconds.
0: No pitch clock.
2: No pitch clock. You're right. Here's Otani, 5-3 Braves in the top of the seventh. First pitch from Lee, line drive down the right field line, a fair ball. Kicks off the sidewall, caroms out to Ronald. He comes up with it, and slamming on the brakes, Otani. Now Ronald fires. He paused as if to bait Otani, and Otani took off, and he made it. Ronald should have just come up with it and fired it in because Otani was slamming on brakes, and when Ronald didn't fire, that's when he took off. He caught his bluff on that.
0: The Braves caught a break in that it hit the sidewall and kicked back to Ronald. That was only going to be a single. Ronald was pointing toward first base like he was looking for Matt Olson, but he was there waiting if he wanted to throw it.
2: So now runner at second for Freddie Freeman. Freeman with a line drive in the air to left field. That's down for a base hit. Otani makes his way to third base. Coming up, gunning Lane Thomas fires into third. And on consecutive pitches, the Dodgers have runners at first and third and no one out. So the top of their order starting to get hot here in the seventh inning. Here comes Mookie Betts. The inning has gone double, followed by a single.
6: This meeting's max attendance is 37,227.
2: 37,227 in attendance tonight. Mookie Betts climbing in. Betts has hit into 14 double plays this year. Dylan Lee would love to have one turn behind him. Here's the first pitch to Betts, then a ball high from Lee. A double by Otani, a single by Freeman. And the Dodgers trying to make their move here at the top of the seventh inning. Dylan Lee, left arm swinging by his side, now straightens. Ready to bring it. The 1-0 pitch on the way to Betts. He swings and taps it foul to the backstop. Make it a 1-1 count on Betts.
0: Just watch the replay on that play down the line off Otani's bat. And Matt Olson was not at the bag. He had gone into foul territory trying to catch the ball. He wasn't near the base.
2: You know, Acuna came up like he wanted to backpick Otani at first base. One ball and one strike on Mookie Betts. Here it is from Lee. Missed high with a slider. And he drew his arm back to throw, but then there was some hesitation as to throwing to first or second. And the second Otani saw that, he lit out for second base. Made it pretty easily. 2-1 pitch, liner into left center, in for a base hit, into the gap, cut off in deep left center by Harris, gloves and spins and fires. Now they backpick to first base, and Betts is in there, but it's an RBI single out of Betts. First to third for Freeman. Otani scores, and it's a one-run game. And it's the usual suspects here in the seventh, Otani, Freeman, and Betts.
0: They've been quiet in the series, but not here.
2: Still no one out. RBI number 47 for Mookie Betts. Three straight hits for the Dodgers here in the seventh inning.
0: Dylan worked an inning and gave up one hit last night, but I just wonder, Ben, if that long at bat by Mauricio in the long inning basically really kind of wore him out. He was up loosening up as soon as the bottom of the sixth started.
2: Sure. Had nothing but contact since then. Meanwhile, Didier Fuentes is throwing in the Braves' bullpen. 5-4 our score. But it was 5-3 just a moment ago. And the Dodgers by Otani, Freeman, and Betts with three straight hits in the seventh inning to pull in a run. And now it's Max Muncy to the plate. Left-on-left matchup. Lee trying to clear his head, find a way to get Muncy. First pitch to him is a ball low and outside.

0: SUV at JimEllisCadillac.com. Sean Murphy, his best game of the season, 3 for 4 with a home run and a double. Here's Murph.
1: First, we'll talk team. What does it mean to have a win like that?
2: It's a great one. It's one of my favorite of the year. Gibby getting a walk-off is, perfect.
1: What have you seen from him, even without a lot of playing time over the last few weeks?
2: He's been working really hard. He's been in the cage, he's been on the trajectory, he's been doing all the stuff, and, he was obviously prepared tonight.
1: And then for you personally, big night at the plate, what clicked for you?
2: Honestly, doing the same thing. Just trying to get a lot of swings in and get right.
1: What does that do for you mentally going forward?
2: It's been a relief to see, a couple extra base hits. And I can't do too much because we got another game tomorrow and another starter and, do it again.
1: And then behind the plate, what do you see from him in this pen navigating a very difficult lineup?
2: AJ did a great job. Like you said, tough lineup. And, he was in some jams and he put himself in some tough spots, but then he got out of it. Fuentes coming in and the job he did tonight was extremely good, phenomenal. And then, Vic having an easy top of the ninth makes it easy.
0: That was Braves catcher Sean Murphy. Let's go from one catcher to the other. Drake Baldwin also had a very, very profitable night. 3 for 4 for Drake. 2 doubles and 2 RBI. Here's the reigning rookie of the year.
3: Teammate who's had a rough year, just have a big moment like that tonight.
4: Yeah, it was huge. Just seeing him walk up to the plate and have an incredible at bat there against a closer who's had a really successful year, and coming through like that was awesome. It was pretty special after that and in the clubhouse, just celebrating that victory.
3: It's the Dodgers, and it's a moment like that just adds to the energy. Can you say that maybe this celebration was a little more spirited than the normal?
4: Yeah, for sure. I think everyone, whether you try to or not, you know who you're playing. It's the Dodgers, and you get a little bit more fired up for games like this. We get fired up for every game, but there's a little bit more when you're playing another team that's the second best team in baseball record wise. It's a team that we want to compete with, and getting a win, especially back and forth game like that, with a lot of emotions, it's definitely cool. And you see everyone celebrating still behind you guys, it's a lot of good emotions.
5: What's it say about Hwasong? He hasn't been playing a ton, just to stay ready and be ready for that moment.
4: It says everything. I know you guys don't see it, but the amount of swings he takes in the cage and stuff, he's grinding every single day to for a moment like that, and obviously came through huge in a bigger game for us this year.
3: I know you're not behind the plate today, but you know AJ probably as well as anybody over the years. How cool was it just to see what he did in some big moments tonight against Ohtani, against Freeman, stranding some runners like that?
4: Yeah, he has big stuff, and he's confident in it, and I think he executed some pitches in those big moments, and getting us 5 there was huge. So that's a really good lineup on the other side, and being able to execute pitches and kind of navigate through some of those innings helped us win that game.
6: Victor Medeiros pitches a lot of emotion, obviously. Does that impact you at all? Do you kind of feel some of that when he's out there?
4: He's ready to go. That's probably the best way to put it. That's how he thrives, with that amount of emotion. And I'm trying to be back there kind of not necessarily calming him down, because he's had a lot of success with that emotion, but just trying to kind of do my thing and kind of put him in the best position to have the success he's been having. And ton of credit to him. He's gotten some huge outs for us, and obviously you can see how fired up he gets afterwards.
0: Yes, you can. That was Braves catcher Drake Baldwin. It's got a little bit of an injury update. No injuries for the Braves, but you saw Roky Sasaki got pulled in that game with a blister on his middle finger. According to Dodgers reporters, he will go on the injured list. 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
0: Gwinnett Stripers, they top the Louisville Bats 5-2. How about David McCabe? Real big day for him. 3-for-5 with a home run. Just wrapping up, Chattanooga topped Columbus 3-2. Augusta one hit Myrtle Beach in a 6-1 victory. And Rome topped Greenville 5-1. 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
0: The Braves pitching shut down the top three in the Dodgers lineup yesterday. Not so much today. Shohei Ohtani, 2-for-5. Freddie Freeman, 2-for-4. Mookie Betts, 1-for-3. It was not the best showing for the Braves pitchers at the top of the order. Let's change that. Let's go back to what happened yesterday. That was more fun. Shut down the top three, the three stars in the Dodgers order, and then hopefully you can get the back end of that lineup. It's been a little bit of a challenge as well, but get those top three and you'll be good to go. Tomorrow's pitching, we've got a great pitching matchup tomorrow. One of the best we've seen all year, not just as Braves fans, but maybe just as baseball fans in general. Yoshi Yamamoto, 12-7, 2.61 ERA, 35 walks, and 145 strikeouts. He'll be on the hill for the Dodgers. And the Braves ace, Chris Sale, will be on the bump for the good guys. He's 12-9, has a 2.20 ERA, 28 walks, and 166 strikeouts. 680 game day coming your way locally at 5:15. Ford leadoff show on the network at 6. And first pitch between the Braves and the Dodgers, 7:15 Eastern time. 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Again, your final from Truist. Braves take the season series from the Dodgers 6-5 with Ha-Seong Kim, the hero.
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18: This is where it's confusing to me. Okay, they're going to do this and continue to go after their eligibility. Mm-hmm. School has already started. Right. It's too late to enroll for the fall semester. So what are you going to do? Because it, as I understand it, you must be enrolled at a school to participate in the sports of that school. You can't just be like, yeah, I'm not in school, but I'm going to go play college football. It doesn't necessarily work like that. So that's what I'm interested in. Okay, if the courts can, how are you going to enroll? And the season for some teams start on Saturday.
19: Man, I'll tell you this. I don't want to hear about no more court hearings. Mm-hmm. You know what I mean? Like, I'm so tired. And it just feels like, as you hear Pete Thamel talk about TRO, temporary restraining orders, right? Those are achieved where? In court. Right. So it's just another court hearing after another court hearing. This is, and I can't remember who coined it, so I can't give him credit for it. But instead of classes, we're talking about courtrooms. You know what I mean? Like, I'd much rather talk about classes than courtrooms. It's just a shame, man. It's too much. Right. And if they're going through all this to just get on the gridiron, and I get it, there's money involved and all that. But, man, way too many. I get a headache thinking all these court cases. At one point, it was like, all right, Zeke Elliott was going back to court all the time to try to get, you know, to get that TRO so he could play with the Cowboys when he was going through his thing. Now it's like everybody's going to court for every single thing.
18: Let's go all the way back to Maurice Claret.
19: Yes.
18: Right. Maurice Claret was in court trying to get his eligibility. And it's insane how much college sports has changed. Mm-hmm. I think about there were guys at Ohio State that got free tattoos and it cost Jim Tressel his job. Now guys
19: it
18: are
19: cost those guys their job. They're spotted in college. Eligibility. I mean, Terrell Pryor had to literally go to the supplemental draft because he exchanged his jersey for free tattoos. Like, think about that and think about where we're at right now.
18: Yeah, it's totally changed. And look, I don't mind players getting paid. They should get paid. Right. You know, it's a job. Trust me. You know, you had a son that was a college athlete. I had a son that was a college athlete. It's a full-time job.
19: Right.
18: You can't go out and work and make money. So they should get paid. I think a kid should be able to transfer. Maybe not five times, right? I do think you should be able to transfer. I don't believe that you can just keep playing college football whether you're in school or not forever.
19: Right.
18: Like that I don't think that's cool. And I'm glad that although the NCAA can't stop anybody from doing it, it feels like these conferences certainly can.
19: Well, and the NFL is saying, oh, and by the way, you're not trying to come back either, right? The memo obtained by ESPN from the NFL informed its clubs on Wednesday, any player who returns to the college ranks will be prohibited from signing with the NFL team this season. All this sounds silly. I'm not the only one who thinks it's silly. Sean McVay, Rams head coach, he also kind of summarized how silly this sounds. Check it out.
20: Yeah, I can't even comprehend this stuff. It's wild. I don't know enough about it other than the fact that guys that can be in NFL camps, if it doesn't go down for them, they can go back to college. I mean, that I feel like I took a freaking gummy. It's true. I mean, all this stuff, I'm like, surely that's not real. But I just try to stay in my lane. But I would say it's very unique and it's very different. You know, it's wild. That's what I would say.
18: Yeah, and I think you don't want guys bouncing back and forth. And listen, you're either a professional or you're playing in college and, you know, and then let the chips fall. Either you're good enough to make it to the pros or you're not, and there's no shame in not being good enough to get to the professional level. That's all good. But at some point, your career is going to come to an end. And I don't, like, what would stop a freshman, from a college freshman, from finding out he's not going to play and go, well, I want to go back to high school.
19: Right.
18: You know, like where the slope is slippery, right? If you want to just let guys do it in college, why would it stop somebody from doing it in high school?
19: Yeah, it's just, it's really tough, man. And I get it. It's a business now. It's not about, you know, the warm and fuzzy feeling of college. And, you know, but there was a time when you looked at college football, even high school football. there's a time when there are certain guys that get to a certain level, they play their last game in high school, and it's emotional, but it's part of their journey. It's part of their, you know, it's part of their story. It's what they did. It's like we're watching the Little League World Series. All these guys ain't going to go and play in the major leagues. Right?
18: Right.
19: We see all these guys that are playing, but this is part of their story. They made it to the Little League World Series. They might even go win the whole thing. That's part of their story. It's great. So high school, same thing. Some guys get to college, and they're phenomenal college athletes, but they're not good enough to get to the pros.
18: Right.
19: Right? So it's just, man, I don't know. It's taking so much from it. It's almost like, oh, well, I can't make it any further, so I'm just going to stay here and hover. I'm going to make some money, and this guy's not going to be able to play because, oh, by the way, I'm actually in that spot right now.
18: Yeah, and I think everybody is caught up in fair, and I'm all about things being fair. But

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0: by Progressive Insurance. And we just waxed poetically how excited we are for the college football season to return. We'll see a lot of games coming up this weekend in action. So why not talk about some of the action on the field? And to help us do that right now, Jonathan Hall, Utah linebacker, joins us. And Jonathan, you spent your entire career there at Utah, which is rare. So what has kept you there at Utah?
1: For sure. Man, the first thing first, I'll say the coaches was one of the biggest impact on me staying, for sure. And then the second thing was the fans here are just incredible. It felt like something that I couldn't leave.
2: Yeah, I definitely get that. You also recently had a transition when it comes to your head coach. What was that like, and how are you feeling about Morgan Scaly right now?
1: Right. Yes, that was a smooth transition for me because my linebacker coach got promoted to defensive coordinator, and the defensive side, we already had our culture installed already. So kind of for me, it was already

0: how you get down.
1: Never go long?
0: Long or wrong.
1: Okay, all right.
0: You're supposed to let those things go, man. You see?
1: I'm sorry. I couldn't, man.
0: It be your own people, man.
1: Right, right.
0: Unbelievable. He's Emmett Golden. I'm Q Myers. Unbelievable. It's game night here on ESPN Radio. The all-new ESPN app, SiriusXM Channel 80, and tune in. 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
7: 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NBA, Lakers controlling owner Jeannie Buss is officially challenging the legality of her five siblings and their vote last week to sell the family's remaining shares in the Lakers franchise. Petition filed Wednesday in court in L.A., saying it's in the best interest of the family to retain an interest sufficient to maintain control and to benefit from the continuously skyrocketing value. She is also seeking to remove her siblings, two of them as co-trustees of the family trust, from the continuously skyrocketing value. She is also seeking to remove her siblings, two of them as co-trustees of the family trust.

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1: Against Toronto Marlins, 13th shutout win this season. They are four games behind the Padres in the wild card chase. Rays also with a shutout.
2: I don't know if the Rays will be a little gun shy to send Simpson. Swing and a line drive by DeLuca down the left field line all the way to the corner. Simpson to third base, being waved home by Brady Williams. McGonigal holds on to the relay. It's an RBI double for DeLuca. The Rays score first. It is 1-0.
1: They go on to a 3-0 win over the Tigers. 620 WDAE. Rays with their third win in their last four games. Going from the pros back to college isn't really a big deal. That's next at ESPN Radio.
3: 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Ellie Dela Cruz and the Cincinnati Reds are at Wrigley to face MVP candidate PCA and the Chicago Cubs.
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10: 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NBA Lakers controlling owner Jeannie Buss is officially challenging the legality of her five siblings and their vote last week to sell the family's remaining shares in the Lakers franchise. Petition filed Wednesday in court in L.A., saying it's in the best interest of the family to retain an interest sufficient to maintain control and to benefit

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10: 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NBA, Lakers controlling owner Jeannie Buss is officially challenging the legality of her five siblings and their vote last week to sell the family's remaining shares in the Lakers franchise. Petition filed Wednesday in court in L.A., saying it's in the best interest of the family to retain an interest sufficient to maintain control and to benefit from the continuously skyrocketing value. She is also seeking to remove her siblings, two of them as co-trustees of the family trust, saying that they breached their fiduciary duty, and said the Lakers minority owners have joined her in the decision to retain a stake in the franchise. The filing says that Joey Buss signed his vote to sell the family shares in the Lakers a day before the report came out that the team was being sold and that they had an agreement to sell. And thus, that tag-along rights that are part of the trust are not yet applicable. Free agent Jonathan Kuminga, two-year, $12.5 million deal with the Timberwolves, includes a player option on the second season. Speaking of season.

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7: Oh, he's your man now. With a walk-off single in the bottom of the ninth for a 6-5 win over the Dodgers. Braves win the season series, which means they would have a tiebreaker against the Dodgers. Coming up 7:15 tonight, they look for the sweep. Chris Sale, Yoshibo Yamamoto going to be your pitching matchup. 6 o'clock Ford leadoff show to get things going. Thank you, Buck. Michael Penix Jr., well, he's playing about as much as we are. Coming up this preseason, meaning none. We're your home of the Braves, the Fan 680 and 93.7 FM.

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3: 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Ha-Seong Kim, he was the hero, drove in the game-winning run in the bottom of the ninth in a 6-5 victory over the Dodgers. Didi Fuentes, in relief, goes two innings of outstanding work. 7:15 tonight, you look for the sweep. 6 o'clock Ford leadoff show right here on The Fan and the free Fan app. Chris Sale going to get the ball. Braves right now with a 4.5 game lead in the NL East. Michael Penix not going to play in the preseason finale against Miami. Jonathan Kuminga, former Hawk, gets a 2-year, $12 million deal with the Timberwolves. 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They will tee off at 11. We are The Fan, 680-937.
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10: 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I'm Derek Thomas. 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
10: We got one more with the Dodgers. First, though, the headlines around the NFL today. The Dolphins are trading wide receiver Tutu Atwell back to the Rams in exchange for running back Jarquez Hunter and Packers running back Josh Jacobs, formally charged with two misdemeanors stemming from a domestic situation back in May. Locally, Falcons headed down to Miami ahead of tomorrow night's preseason finale versus the Dolphins. But the Braves right back at it tonight at Truist Park. It's a serious finale taking on the Dodgers. Chris Sale gets the ball as Braves go for a three-game sweep. The Yoshi Yamamoto for Los Angeles. First pitch, 7:15 right here on Atlanta's football station. And you're home for Braves baseball. 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And it goes like this. Take me by the tongue
12: and I know you. Kiss me till you're drunk and I. Turn off and Friends continues this week, leading up to the beginning, the debut of Kincaid and Chernoff. 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Today it's Matt and the Matt Pack, our friends Colin Madden, Brian Gephardt, who are hanging out with us until the Braves and Dodgers play game 3 of their series tonight. 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Did you guys enjoy, I'm sure you did, the reaction of the Braves vision booth after the Ha-Seong Kim base hit? Great call by Gaudin. Ben Ingram's call was awesome too. I say this all the time. We're lucky. You get Ben and Gaudin. Those guys are great. But the TV call, Gaudin's got the call. Jeff Francoeur stands up and pumps the fist. CJ Nikowski is jumping up and down like he had won a lottery. And I'm here for it. I thought it was great. So the way my mind works, because, you know, typically I try to, you know, bring it back to me, is can we take their reaction, sync it up to my first pitch the other night as the reaction to my first pitch? Is that something like, can our digital department handle such a task of maybe a slow-mo, maybe there's a Titanic sort of music out of the background? There's something there that we can do.
13: I don't know if we're going to have to slow-mo your pitch. I think it's the perfect speed.
12: That's fair. Good point. Touche. But to get their reaction, because it was awesome. I know some people get upset that hometown broadcast.
14: Cheer for the team.
12: Yes. Well, guess what? They're the hometown broadcast. They should. Yeah, Gaudin's call was awesome. The reaction was great, and I loved every bit of it. And I would hope those Twitter nitwits would leave CJ Nikowski alone. I love